0: Now direct from the MikeHairBoonNow.com newsroom, this is a Goat News Update.
1: I'm George Henderson. Williams Lake RCMP are looking for witnesses to an assault. Police say they were called to Caribou Memorial Hospital on Monday after an individual attended with a minor laceration. Further investigation revealed that the injury may have been the result of an assault. RCMP say they believe the incident took place in the 700 block of Borland Street sometime between 7 and 8 p.m. Police, after canvassing the area, have identified some persons of interest, but are still looking to speak with anyone who may have witnessed the incident or has information. The injured person has since been released from hospital and is expected to make a full recovery. Anyone with information is asked to contact the Williams Lake RCMP detachment. Two suspects in a home invasion in Quesnel have been sentenced in provincial court. 36-year-old Eric Heidemann pleaded guilty to charges of unlawful confinement or imprisonment, assault, and use of an imitation firearm while committing an offense. Several other charges, including pointing a firearm and uttering threats to cause death or bodily harm, were stayed. Heidemann was sentenced to time served, which amounted to 6 months in jail, as well as an additional 24 days in jail, 36 months probation, and a 10-year firearms prohibition. 59-year-old Jerry Douglas Clement pleaded guilty to unlawful confinement or imprisonment as well, and was sentenced to 18 months probation and a 10-year firearms prohibition. The charges are in connection with an incident on a rural property about 10 kilometers south of Quesnel on West Fraser Road back in February of last year. RCMP say they were told that two men armed with handguns entered a residence, threatened a person inside, and then assaulted him. Police say a firearm was discharged during the encounter as well. Fortunately, the victim was not struck, although he did sustain minor injuries during the assault. Canada's top court has agreed to hear BC's challenge of an appeal court ruling related to the province's mineral tenure system and DRIPA, a key part of the December ruling in favor of the Gitkatla First Nation, said that disputes about whether provincial laws align with BC's reconciliation law known as DRIPA can be decided by courts. The province says that puts BC in a vulnerable legal position. Gitkatla leaders said BC has attempted to deny accountability for its promises to align laws with Indigenous human rights standards. A tentative deal has been reached between the BC Nurses Union and the Health Employers Association of BC. BCNU President Adrian Gear says they were able to secure meaningful gains at the bargaining table. Gear says after months of difficult negotiations, the tentative deal includes improvements to benefits, a general wage increase of 12% over 4 years, violence prevention measures, and improvements to workplace safety, among other things. The agreement still has to be ratified by the membership. That process will take place between June 15th and the 19th. More than 50,000 nurses delivered a record 98.2% strike mandate earlier this month, something Gear says shifted the balance of power at the bargaining table. In sports, Game 2 of the Western Final goes tonight as the Stanley Cup playoffs continue. Colorado will host Vegas. The Golden Knights won the series opener. The Avs will once again be without their star defenseman Cale Makar, while the Golden Knights won't have Mark Stone in the lineup, both due to injury. At the World Hockey Championships in Switzerland today, Canada continued its run of wins as they defeated Slovenia 3-1. Canada leads Group B by 3 points over Slovakia. On the diamond tonight, the Toronto Blue Jays will open up a weekend series at home to Pittsburgh. The Jays were 2-2 in a recent four-game series with the Yankees, and they are now 23-27 on the season. The Williams Lake Stampede Grounds will be busy this weekend as they will host the BC High School Rodeo Junior Finals. It begins at 5 today and then tomorrow at 1, and it'll wrap up on Sunday morning at 9. The top four in each category will qualify for the Nationals in June in Oklahoma, and the top five will qualify for the Canadian Finals in Vermilion, Alberta, in August. Caribou weather for this afternoon, a mix of sun and cloud in the Quesnel area, along with a chance of showers, risk of a thunderstorm, and a high of 20 degrees for Williams Lake and 100 Mile this afternoon. Mainly cloudy with a chance of showers and a risk of a thunderstorm, a high up to 19. And then for tonight, partly cloudy skies throughout the Caribou with a chance of showers, risk of a thunderstorm, an overnight low around 8. 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

The Rolling Stones singing about the way I do my hair. Mess it up. I don't care. Good afternoon to you. That's right. We'll call it afternoon now. The sun stays up so late. We're into the summer, basically. Is it still spring? Is it summer? I'm lost. I'm confused. All I know is that now we got Boston. More than a feeling.

0: Good Charlotte on the goat. Lifestyle of the rich and famous. Well, well, well. This is kind of related. I talked about this story earlier in the week, but I still just think it's so funny. There's an election going on in Los Angeles right now. They're picking a new mayor. And one of the candidates is a reality star from some show called The Hills. I never watched it. But I found out this week that back in 2012, this guy spent something like $10 million trying to prepare for the apocalypse. Remember back in 2012, people were like, the Mayan calendar is ending. Oh, no. They even made a whole disaster movie about this. This guy spent $10 million of his own money preparing for the apocalypse. Okay, you do you, King. But then a few years after that, his house burned down. How are you going to spend $10 million preparing for the end of the world and you don't live in a fireproof house? Do you think there's going to be no fire in the end times?
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0: Queens of the Stone Age, Little Sister, right here on the GOAT. All right, pull up a chair. We got a wild one for you today. This is where we play the ongoing history of new music. And today's episode is entitled The Mad Manure Bomber of Calgary. Enjoy.
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2: This has got to be one of the weirdest stories about Canadian music that you've ever heard. Cal Cavendish was a country and folk singer from Calgary. He was pretty good, but he was very frustrated that he wasn't making enough money despite plowing everything he had into his music career. So he decided to take his frustrations out on the city. Cavendish just happened to have his pilot's license. So one day in 1975, he grabbed 100 of his new singles called Government Inspected and 100 pounds of cow manure and flew his single-engine plane over downtown Calgary. When he got over 9th Avenue, he opened the door and dumped all the records and the manure all over the street. He called it his protest fight for the starving musician. After he landed, he turned himself in and was fined $4,000.
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0: Nickelback, Bones for the Crows, right here on The Goat. Knowing my luck, if you leave bones for the crows, they'll just leave them in my backyard, and then my dogs will go eat them. We've reached the end of the show. Thanks for joining me once again. Always fun hanging out with you. There is a fundraiser going on right now for Quesnel Lacrosse. They're doing a bottle drive down at the Sandy Dump Loop. If you got any cans or bottles you want to donate, they'll be there until 7:30 p.m. today. And reminder, the, what do you call it, Dry Grad fundraiser at Caribou GM tomorrow, 10 a.m. until 2 p.m. Get yourself a car wash and a hot dog. You deserve it.
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9: I'm George Henderson. Two people charged in connection with a home invasion in Quesnel have pleaded guilty to several of the charges. 36-year-old Eric Heideman pleaded guilty to one count each of unlawful confinement or imprisonment, assault, and use of an imitation firearm while committing an offense prior to the start of his trial. Several other charges, including pointing a firearm and uttering threats to cause death or bodily harm, were stayed. Heideman was sentenced to time served, which amounted to 6 months in

0: in jail, as well as an additional 24 days in jail, 36 months probation, and a 10-year firearms prohibition. 59-year-old Jerry Douglas Clement was also charged in connection with this case, and he also pled guilty to unlawful confinement or imprisonment and was sentenced to 18 months probation and a 10-year firearms prohibition. Quesnel RCMP were called out to a rural property approximately 10 kilometers south of Quesnel on West Fraser Road back in February of last year. Police say they were told that two men armed with handguns entered a residence, threatened a person inside, and then assaulted them. RCMP say a firearm was discharged during the encounter. The victim was not struck by gunfire, although he did sustain minor injuries during an assault. Police in Williams Lake are seeking the public's assistance and witnesses for an assault that happened on Monday night. Corporal Brett Urano, a media relations officer, has more.
1: Williams Lake RCMP were contacted regarding an individual attending the local hospital with an injury that may have resulted from an assault earlier in the evening. The incident is believed to have occurred on the 700 block of Borland Street between approximately 7 p.m. and 8 p.m.
0: Corporal Urano says police have canvassed the area and have identified some persons of interest. However, they are still looking to speak with anyone who may have seen or heard anything. Police believe the injuries were a minor laceration from an edged weapon, and the individual has since been treated and released from hospital. Anyone with information is asked to call the Williams Lake RCMP. The BC Nurses Union says it has reached a tentative agreement with the province. It came after a majority of members approved job action earlier in the month. Vista Radio's Emily Joveski has more.
2: The BC Nurses Union says members now have the chance to review and vote to ratify the proposed agreement reached with the Health Employers Association of BC. It comes after members voted more than 98% in favor of a strike vote mandate earlier this month. The union says the deal includes enhanced wages, better benefits, workplace safety measures, and more funding for minimum nurse-to-patient ratios. Emily Joveski, Vista News.
0: Voting in the BC Conservative leadership race kicks off this weekend amid a cloud of uncertainty related to one of the candidates. Media reports just days before voting began said former federal Conservative MP Carrie Lynn Findlay is under investigation for alleged wrongdoing in the last federal election. Findlay's team has said that the reports are unproven and false. The party said on Friday there's not enough credible evidence to take action against her. She is one of five candidates in the leadership race. The results of the vote are set to be announced on May 30th. Get news alerts direct to your inbox. 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

0: died and you just stood there. I died and you watched. 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

Warning. Excessive exposure to this show may result in spontaneous air guitar, head banging, and uncontrollable urges to sing into your hairbrush. You're welcome. You're listening to Here and Now on The GOAT.

Another week flies by. To the weekend we go. Here and now with Kent Shoemaker in the Caribou, Williams Lake, Vanderhoof, Prince George. Thanks, guys. Olds, Alberta, thanks for stopping by. And Vancouver Island, Comox Valley, for Sud City Car Wash. Appreciate the company again. Four in the morning, Night Ranger. A lot of fans. That's the band where you'll hear Sentimental Street, Sister Christian. You go, oh, yeah, they were a really good band. But the one song that pops out and you go, man, I got to get that album. That, to me, is the Four in the Morning song. It's such an underrated band from the 80s. Massive talents. Jack Blades, Brad Gillis, one of Ozzy's ex-teammates, was a Night Ranger. Joel Hoekstra came along for an album. Trans-Siberian Orchestra guy. Kind of feels like the one guy we forget about with Night Ranger was Reb Beach, Winger's guitarist. Excellent band. 250-703-2538. 250-703-2538. Hair and Now text line for tonight. And boom, yeah, we're at our second last Hair and Now for the month of May. Less than a month until summer officially. 40.

0: coming up. And one of Mr. Big's last hit songs before they disappeared into the 90s. 1984, monster year for Van Halen fans, right? We seem to always hear about the Sammy Hagar conflicts or the Sammy and Dave comparisons. It's not often we'll hear Michael Anthony's name come up when the reunion rumors fire up.
1: No, unfortunately, Eddie and I never, we had some issues, and I'm sure that if he had not passed when he did, that we would have reconciled, or we would have really calmed all that stuff down, because I did hear, and I've talked to Wolfgang about it, that, you know, they were planning on coming to all of us and putting together a big reunion tour with all of us. You know, at that point in Ed's life, I think he was, you know, he was a little bit more like, hey, you know, the past is the past. Let's all freaking, you know, water under the bridge, that whole bit. But unfortunately, it was not to be.

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0: Last week on the show, I mentioned a couple of upcoming shows we're doing, one of them being the Hook Doctors episode. Grammy and Juno Award-winning producer Brian Howes, right here for that one, right across from me in the chair. Not only producer, pretty damn good writer, too, and a really good guy. The tune we just heard from Warrant has got to be on that list. I'm going to ask him about it. It is a ballad, but Heaven, very catchy. Cherry Pie, obviously the big one for them, for Hooks. Might include Uncle Tom's Cabin on that list. Great White has a couple of those songs, Once Bitten, Twice Shy. We are almost 2 years exactly since Jack Russell died. His very last interview, final interview, he talked about trying not to live in the past.
1: Yeah, those were the days, man. You know, as much as I miss the 80s and the 70s, I'm glad I was there because it was such a freaking hoot. And the bummer about it for me is it just seems like, and I mean, I wake up every day, I'm thinking about, you know, the past. And I'm not one of those guys that wants to live in the past. I don't. It's just that I can't keep it out of my mind because it was so much fun.

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That might not be their best song, maybe the cheesiest, but going back 50 years for that one. 1976, number two up here in Canada. Kiss, Colin, Dr. Love. So 76, that was one of the great years in rock and roll, too. Frampton Comes Alive was 76. Zeppelin's presence was big. Kiss Destroyer album, right? Stones Black and Blue. A Boston self-titled debut, still a great road trip album. So many huge records in 76. We had the Olympics in Montreal, and somehow that song, that cheesy song, the one Gene Simmons wrote after watching a Three Stooges TV show, made it to number two in Canada. Boy, do we have taste. It is so catchy. Back to the 80s. What band was one of the first in the 80s to be called a shredder supergroup, a classification, shredder supergroup, even though they only had one really big hit in 1991, and it wasn't a heavy song, it was a ballad, hit number one for 3 weeks. It was the second biggest single of 1992. That is coming up, like 12 minutes. It's Here and Now, one from Tesla, Mechanical Resonance, 86, and it's about how fast things can go away in life. So appreciate them when you got them. 'Cause easy come, easy go.

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here and now with Kent Shoemaker and Just Take My Heart. Lean into it. That is Mr. Big in the Caribou, Olds, Alberta, up to Prince George and over to Vancouver Island, the Comox Valley for Sun City Car Wash. Mr. Big, ironically, called one of the premier shredder supergroups of the 80s. Super talented guitarist. Billy Sheen was on bass in that band. Paul Gilbert, who is like one of the top 10 talented guitar shredders on the planet. That's according to Loudwire. Just a great band. But the ironic part, none of their hard rock tunes ever did anything. To Be With You and Just Take My Heart, the one we just heard. Two of the biggest hits they ever had. Far from shredders. Our answer this week, too, for the Hairspray Head Scratcher.

Ozzy lives on. Not a huge shocker here. The Osbournes, or Sharon really, did some business down in Vegas, teamed up with a company called Hyperreal, and they've created a digital avatar, one-upping the infamous holograms we thought were cool like 10 years ago. At some point, we're going to have a chance to pay money to see Ozzy's avatar. Still very weird. Jason Bonham's added dates to his Led Zeppelin evening tour. He set it up to celebrate 50 years for the Physical Graffiti album. Only one stop in Canada. That is August 16th at the Orpheum in Vancouver. And we're going to wrap with a nod to grandmas. They're amazing. They are special. I miss mine. She made a wicked pecan pie and a lemon meringue, too. Both pies were great. This nod is for Pauline Canna. She set a world record for crowd surfing at a festival in Austin called Rock the Country. She is 99. Cups up, Grandma. And cheers. Have a great week. We are back right here next week in Olds, Alberta. PG, the Caribou Vanderhoof, and the Comox Valley. Be safe.

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3: When you think highway in the Caribou, you think 97. It's the highway that runs north-south throughout much of the Caribou. But there are other very important highways that lead you to very important places. There's Highway 20. It takes you from Williams Lake to Bella Coola. And there's Highway 26. It starts just north of Quesnel and ends in Barkerville. Many highways, many destinations. Wherever you may be in the Caribou, wherever your plans to go, whichever highway you take, drive safely.
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1: I'm George Henderson. Two people charged in connection with a home invasion in Quesnel have pleaded guilty to several of the charges. 36-year-old Eric Heidemann pleaded guilty to one count each of unlawful confinement or imprisonment, assault, and use of an imitation firearm while committing an offense prior to the start of his trial. Several other charges, including pointing a firearm and uttering threats to cause death or bodily harm, were stayed. Heidemann was sentenced to time served, which amounted to 6 months in jail, as well as an additional 24 days in jail, 36 months probation, and a 10-year firearms prohibition. 59-year-old Jerry Douglas Clement was also charged in connection with this case, and he also pled guilty to unlawful confinement or imprisonment and was sentenced to 18 months probation and a 10-year firearms prohibition. Quesnel RCMP were called out to a rural property approximately 10 kilometers south of Quesnel on West Fraser Road back in February of last year. Police say they were told that two men armed with handguns entered a residence, threatened a person inside, and then assaulted them. RCMP say a firearm was discharged during the encounter. The victim was not struck by gunfire, although he did sustain minor injuries during an assault. Police in Williams Lake are seeking the public's assistance and witnesses for an assault that happened on Monday night. Corporal Brett Urano, a media relations officer, has more.
2: Williams Lake RCMP were contacted regarding an individual attending the local hospital with an injury that may have resulted from an assault earlier in the evening. The incident is believed to have occurred on the 700 block of Borland Street between approximately 7 p.m. and 8 p.m.
1: Corporal Urano says police have canvassed the area and have identified some persons of interest. However, they are still looking to speak with anyone who may have seen or heard anything. Police believe the injuries were a minor laceration from an edged weapon, and the individual has since been treated and released from hospital. Anyone with information is asked to call the Williams Lake RCMP. The BC Nurses Union says it has reached a tentative agreement with the province. It came after a majority of members approved job action earlier in the month. Vista Radio's Emily Joveski has more.
3: The BC Nurses Union says members now have the chance to review and vote to ratify the proposed agreement reached with the Health Employers Association of BC. It comes after members voted more than 98% in favor of a strike vote mandate earlier this month. The union says the deal includes enhanced wages, better benefits, workplace safety measures, and more funding for minimum nurse-to-patient ratios. Emily Joveski, Vista News.
1: Voting in the BC Conservative leadership race kicks off this weekend amid a cloud of uncertainty related to one of the candidates. Media reports just days before voting began said former federal Conservative MP Carrie Lynn Finley is under investigation for alleged wrongdoing in the last federal election.

0: Finley's team has said that the reports are unproven and false. The party said on Friday there's not enough credible evidence to take action against her. She is one of five candidates in the leadership race. The results of the vote are set to be announced on May 30th. Get news alerts direct to your inbox. 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
3: 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It's the highway that runs north-south throughout much of the Caribou. But there are other very important highways that lead you to very important places. There's Highway 20. It takes you from Williams Lake to Bella Coola. And there's Highway 26. It starts just north of Quesnel and ends in Barkerville. Many highways, many destinations. Wherever you may be in the Caribou, wherever your plans to go, whichever highway you take, drive safely.

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1: The caribou is named after the caribou. The region is named after the species of reindeer. One legend tells a more fascinating story. In the mid-1800s, Judge William Cox was appointed magistrate for the Barkerville region. He had a plan that involved hunting, but when Judge Cox shot a frozen caribou, his aim was so poor that he almost hit a local mine worker. This mine worker could not keep quiet about the botched hunting trip and jokingly named Judge Cox Caribou.
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1: Danielle Smith is blaming other politicians for Canada's national unity crisis. This after the Alberta Premier said she will put a question about her province's future in Canada on the October 19th referendum. In her words, Smith says she's trying to find the solutions, that the people who are to blame are the 14 cowards who signed a letter to the Prime Minister trying to derail their Memorandum of Understanding on energy. Reports suggested they were Liberal MPs who signed the letter. The Premier also points to federal NDP leader Avi Lewis, accusing him of campaigning to keep fossil fuels in the ground, as well as unnamed leaders in BC. In the meantime, Alberta's NDP leader Naheed Nenshi plans a spring and summer campaign aimed at Smith and the independence movement. Prominent separatist campaign leader Mitch Sylvester says he feels the Premier betrayed him and his allies, while two First Nations that fought to head off the citizen-led effort towards a separation vote say they're not backing down. Meanwhile, Prime Minister Mark Carney says that Alberta is an essential part of the country and is advocating for national unity. Job action by nurses in BC has been averted. A tentative agreement reached Friday happened after the BC Nurses Union had voted just over 98% in favor of a strike mandate earlier this month amid stalled contract talks. The remains of missing BC actor Stuart McLean have been found in his hometown of Lions Bay on the Sea to Sky Highway. The 45-year-old McLean had last been seen on May 15th. He was reported missing 3 days later. McLean was an Edmonton-born actor and producer with credits in TV series such as CW's Arrows and Travelers on Netflix, police investigating. Fewer Canadians may be lighting up these days, but there is a huge market out there for counterfeit cigarettes. An interprovincial drug bust in Manitoba this week led to the seizure of 1.35 million illicit cigarettes, as well as hundreds of kilograms of methamphetamine and cocaine. Winnipeg Police, Alberta RCMP, and Ontario Provincial Police involved in the haul. The National Coalition Against Contraband Tobacco says that the sale of illicit cigarettes is a multi-billion dollar business run and controlled by organized crime at the highest levels. It is something a lot of people look forward to once the barbecue is up and running, tossing some hamburger or steak on the grill. What they don't like, though, these days is the price of beef, up more than 62% since 2021. One shopper in Calgary telling CBC, "It still hurts to buy steak. It's so darn expensive." StatsCan says higher prices

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6: Transportation has come a long way. In the 1860s, some transportation methods throughout the Caribou included camels, Bactrian camels. They once trod the famous Caribou Road because camels have more than just humps. These strong animals were said to be perfect for carrying heavy amounts of freight long distances without needing regular water. In a bygone era when many parts of the world had their workhorses, the Caribou had camels.
7: It's cone season at McDonald's, which means vanilla cones are $1 each plus tax in the McDonald's app all summer long. Soft, creamy, and crunchy. 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
1: Danielle Smith is blaming other politicians for Canada's national unity crisis. This after the Alberta Premier said she will put a question about her province's future in Canada on the October 19th referendum. In her words, Smith says she's trying to find the solutions, that the people who are to blame are the 14 cowards who signed a letter to the Prime Minister trying to derail their Memorandum of Understanding on energy. Reports suggested they were Liberal MPs who signed the letter. The Premier also points to federal NDP leader Avi Lewis, accusing him of campaigning to keep fossil fuels in the ground, as well as unnamed leaders in BC. In the meantime, Alberta's NDP leader Naheed Nenshi plans a spring and summer campaign aimed at Smith and the independence movement. Prominent separatist campaign leader Mitch Sylvester says he feels the Premier betrayed him and his allies, while two First Nations that fought to head off the citizen-led effort towards a separation vote say they're not backing down. Meanwhile, Prime Minister Mark Carney says that Alberta is an essential part of the country and is advocating for national unity. Job action by nurses in BC has been averted. A tentative agreement reached Friday happened after the BC Nurses Union had voted just over 98% in favor of a strike mandate earlier this month amid stalled contract talks. The remains of missing BC actor Stuart McLean have been found in his hometown of Lions Bay on the Sea to Sky Highway. The 45-year-old McLean had last been seen on May 15th. He was reported missing 3 days later. McLean was an Edmonton-born actor and producer with credits in TV series such as CW's Arrows and Travelers on Netflix. Police investigating. Fewer Canadians may be lighting up these days, but there is a huge market out there for counterfeit cigarettes. An interprovincial drug bust in Manitoba this week led to the seizure of 1.35 million illicit cigarettes, as well as hundreds of kilograms of methamphetamine and cocaine. Winnipeg Police, Alberta RCMP, and Ontario Provincial Police involved in the haul. The National Coalition Against Contraband Tobacco says that the sale of illicit cigarettes is a multi-billion dollar business run and controlled by organized crime at the highest levels. It is something a lot of people look forward to once the barbecue is up and running, tossing some hamburger or steak on the grill. What they don't like, though, these days is the price of beef, up more than 62% since 2021. One shopper in Calgary telling CBC, "It still hurts to buy steak. It's so darn expensive." StatsCan says higher prices in record territory have been driven by rising production costs, years of drought, and shrinking cattle herds. From the Vista National News Desk, I'm John Crawford.
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6: The name's not that long. The village itself is long. Very long. Lac La Hache is known as the longest town in the Cariboo. That's because its resorts, ranches, restaurants, and vacation homes are scattered along the lake's long shoreline. Long as in 19 kilometers long. That's long. That's Lac La Hache, the longest town in the Cariboo.

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1: There are 14 federal Liberal MPs, so far unnamed, who pushed Prime Minister Mark Carney to ditch his Memorandum of Understanding, the one he reached with Alberta Premier Danielle Smith. While defending her plans for a vote on whether to have a separation referendum in her province, Smith referred to what she called the 14 cowards who signed a letter to Carney to, as she puts it, derail the MOU. CBC reports that the leaked letter said in part, "We remain deeply concerned the government's credibility will be seriously compromised. MPs sign their names at the bottom of the letter, but don't want to be publicly identified. They say their approach is intended to be constructive and respectful." Major employers are lobbying the Carney government for legislation that would make it harder for workers in federally regulated industries to go on strike. Their argument is that recurring stoppages in ports, airlines, and railways are causing long-term damage to Canada's credibility as a trading partner. Employers, unions, and Ottawa have been discussing potential changes to the current collective bargaining process, with feedback from employers and unions ending next week. The BC government and the BC Nurses Union have reached a tentative agreement heading off a possible strike. Amid stalled contract talks, the nurses had voted more than 98% in favor of a strike mandate just days ago. Key issues included wages, benefits, and working conditions. Homicide investigators say the remains of a missing BC actor and producer have been found in Lions Bay. No word on how 45-year-old Stuart McLean died. The Edmonton native had last been seen on May 15th and was reported missing 3 days later. McLean's credits included TV series such as CW's Arrows and Netflix's Travelers. It's part of the seemingly drip, drip, drip of irritants for the U.S. when it comes to Canada and defense, this time having to do with a classified paper that outlines U.S. priorities for a collective North American defense pact. A Trump administration official claims that Canada said it would try to align with the U.S. position on defense. The official says it wasn't enough. There has been a creeping rift in North American defense cooperation, including the fact that Ottawa is still deciding whether to buy more U.S. F-35 jets. Toyota has long been known for reliability, but not exactly when it comes to its Tundra pickup trucks. Now, the automaker is recalling 3,700 of the vehicles across the country. It has to do with the possibility of debris not being cleared from the engine when it was manufactured. That's something that could lead to issues including engines knocking and running rough, to a loss of power, and at high speeds, it could mean the risk of a crash. From the Vista National News Desk, I'm John Crawford.
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0: It's 5440 right here on The Goat with Sheila. And hey, good morning to you. It's Becky here with you, taking you through your entire Saturday. And it's the weekend. I'm so excited. It's here. It's great. And hey, something else that makes me excited was yesterday morning, I was asking about where to go in the Caribou to figure out where all the garage sales are happening. Because I was trying to save a bit of gas money. You know, I don't want to have to drive around like I normally do and then just happen to stumble across one. But I was told Facebook Marketplace was one of the best ways to go and figure out what's happening. Also, there's a few different bulletin boards in areas. Some people will put it on the one right by the Royal Legion in Quinault. I'm told that's a very good one to go in. So, hey, I got a few different options now. I was told Craigslist is like a hit and miss, so stick with the Facebook Marketplace specifically. So, great. I have something to do now on my lunch break is run around and see what great deals are happening in the neighborhood. Of course, assuming the weather holds up and it's not pouring rain too badly. Like, it's just been calling for on and off all day. So, we'll have to see.
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0: It's Evan Sense here on The Goat with Afterlife. And hi, how's life? How's your Saturday going? It's Becky here just to make it go a little bit better, especially when I give you recommendations for summer drinks. Like the weekend after the long weekend, officially, you know, I don't care what the calendar says. We're practically in summer at this point. And it's a time of year to start switching out a little bit of that hot chocolate for things like watermelon smoothies. I was talking about this yesterday, and I got a great recipe where you just put whatever amount of watermelon and a little bit of ice into a blender, break it all up, and it's just basically a big giant slushie. You can put a little bit of lemon juice on it too. That makes it even better. And if you're of the older person above 19, there are certain adult beverages that you can put into, and kind of just whichever one you like too. It works really, really well. Anything that says spiced into it, also phenomenal. And the best thing with this too is that you can just not put any adult stuff into it, and then it's great for the entire family. It's awesome. Putting pop in also makes it really good. Just a little bit of like Sprite or ginger ale almost makes it feel a bit more of a punch. But hey, it's a kickoff to summer, kind of, so hey, try it out.
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0: Some 41 in too deep right here for you on the goat. Hey, how is life? It's Becky here, and I don't know what kind of grocery shopping you got this week, but I'm about to tell you to put grapes on the list because it's going to help you with sun protection. Not as like the mush it up and put it on your face like sunscreen. No. I had an article come across my desk this morning to tell me that a new study said that just eating more grapes, like grapes every day, about like 3 servings for just a couple weeks can change how the skin behaves at a genetic level, which I found really interesting. Like the study, people who were eating grapes showed shifts in like gene activity tied to things like stronger skin barriers and better protection against damage, especially from the sun, because it's usually damaged by the UV rays of sunshine. Right now, it's not going to replace sunscreen at all. You still gotta use absolutely everything at your disposal to protect yourself. But yeah, it's apparently meant to make your skin just a little bit better, a little bit stronger. So you know what? Going into the summer, if you're prone to breakouts like I am, wearing sunscreen all the time because it's a little heavy and greasy, grapes might be the way for us to go.
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0: It's the Doughboys here on The Goat with Shine. And hey, how's it going? It's Becca here with you today, a little bit after 10 o'clock now on our Saturday. And hey, got a question for you. How dad do you think you are? And by that, I mean, how many different dad sayings do you do? Because I actually had to test this out because I stumbled across a list about like things that dads say. And I just assumed this was something that came with the territory. Like, you know, you have your first kid born, you automatically get like shorts, like the tan shorts and the sandals with socks in them. And it turns out, yes, this list is completely accurate because I've tested it on a few dads now. So for example, this list of sayings has to do with things like, oh, you know, if you fall asleep on the couch, you were legally obligated to say, oh, I was just resting my eyes when you wake up. My favorite one that my dad uses all the time, and I know that because he told me repeatedly growing up, was, hey, if you have any kind of minor injury, you have to respond in one of two ways. It's the either, it's a long way from the heart, or, well, looks like we got to amputate.
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0: It's a Foo Fighters here on The Goat with today's song. Hey, how's it going? It's Becky. And a few minutes ago, I was talking about dad tears, you know, like you were a certain level of dad if you said all of certain dad sayings, like, oh, you know, you fall asleep on the couch and 5 minutes later you're like, no, I was just resting my eyes. That's a dad thing. But I figured it was unfair to leave the mums out of it. So here, I'm going to give you a few scenarios here. And if you answer more or less the same way, you're officially a top tier mum. So if your kid is asking a million questions, the only thing you're supposed to be able to say with that is because I said so, that's why. Which is definitely something my mother did all the time. Another one was if you had anything, your kids is doing anything at all, and there is other people involved, you have to say, if everyone else jumped off a bridge, would you do it too? Again, something my mother said all the time. And then the other one where if, you know, something, anything is happening and, you know, you're going out, you're late for something and somebody can't find something, you have to use the phrase, if I come in there and find it, you're in trouble. If you have anything along those lines, congratulations. You've officially reached top tier of mum.
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0: Get stoned here on the goat. That is from Hinder. Hey, how's it going? It's Becky here with you. 11 o'clock coming in a little bit because we're just cruising through this Saturday morning. But hey, if you have something, business idea or book idea, maybe a little bit of both, I think I've got a really cool idea and I am just dying for someone to put this in to a waiting room somewhere out in the Caribou. And it's a vending machine with books in it. Apparently, this is a thing that's happening down in a children's hospital in Texas where they had old vending machines. They went, hey, instead of throwing them out because, you know, we don't maybe want candy on the floor with a bunch of sick kids, they put books in there. And that's such a cool idea, besides the fact that, you know, it's helping a bunch of kids out going through some pretty bad times. But just the fact that you're reusing something to something so practical and kind of cool. Like, I don't know how much time you spend in waiting rooms, but sometimes you run out of magazines to read because you're just taking a while. So imagine just being able to turn around and get a book out of a vending machine. Like, that's the coolest thing ever. So please, if you have a business idea for old vending machines, I will be the first one there to try this out because it just sounds so cool.
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0: Weekends were made for rock and roll. I mean, hey, come on. Who are we to resist?
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0: of my favorite songs from the Tragically Hip. It's Ahead by a Century here on The Goat. And hey, how's it going? It's Becky here. Welcome to 11 o'clock. And I got to talk about something I was talking about earlier this week, but now I've had a bit of time to actually look into it. And it was the Spam Dog. Now, that is a hot dog that the company Spam, who makes the unidentifiable kind of meat in the can, they're making a hot dog. And I was looking at this originally going, okay, well, that's cool, just in time for barbecue season, but I don't think it'd be on my list of things to try out. Like, I don't know, I've tried Spam before. It wasn't that spectacularly great. So, you know, I spent some time trying to figure out what the Spam Dog would actually taste like, if it was like Spam or a hot dog. And the answer is yes. I don't know, I couldn't find a clear answer online at all. Like, some people are like, oh yeah, it's just going to be another hot dog, it'll be fine, you won't notice the difference. And others are like, no, it's perfect, I'm going to buy it just because they promised me it was going to taste like Spam. I don't know. I give up. I guess the internet has failed me in my research today. So I might have to do the old-fashioned thing and actually like break down and buy it when eventually it hits the shelves this summer. I don't know. It's either going to be so good, I love it, or it's so terrible, I'm going to just have nightmares for the next week.
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3: When you think highway in the Caribou, you think 97. It's the highway that runs north-south throughout much of the Caribou. But there are other very important highways that lead you to very important places. There's Highway 20. It takes you from Williams Lake to Bella Coola. And there's Highway 26. It starts just north of Quesnel and ends in Barkerville. Many highways, many destinations. Wherever you may be in the Caribou, wherever your plans to go, whichever highway you take, drive safely.
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0: You're listening to The Goat for your Saturday morning with Pearl Jam's Waiting for Stevie. Hey, how's it going? It's Becky here with you, and I have got the coolest thing ever that came up on my Facebook feed the other day that I have been now watching just on repeat, and it's making my life better, so I gotta share it, and it's soapbox racing. Now, the ones I've been watching are from Red Bull, which should just let you know how exciting that is, but yeah, basically, it's just Red Bull going around to different places and having these kind of like little downhill competitions with go-karts, and it's so much fun because people are putting like proper effort into this, you know? They're making like the most elaborate little like rocket ships on four wheels or like a grocery cart or someone had an outhouse. It just looks like fun, and they're just racing it around corners. I don't know. The compilations I've been watching have mostly like them crashing into the hay bales spectacularly. And it's always great fun because you're watching it knowing that, you know, no one's getting hurt. And it's just the funniest thing ever. They're having a great time. It just makes my entire day and, you know, kills whatever 10 minutes I've been trying to, you know, just waiting around doctor's offices and things like that. So if you have just a few minutes to kill and you want to laugh, I highly recommend watching anything Red Bull does with, yeah, soapbox races.
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0: It's a Stone Temple Pilots with Big Empty here on the GOAT. And hey, how's life going? It's Becky here with you. We're just about at noon, which is awesome on the weekend. But why don't we go and do something a little bit fun for a little bit? And by fun, I mean, let's get some creative insults together. Now, I don't know how you like to tell people that they're just dumb, but I have a whole bunch of really favorite ones, and I keep finding out good ones too, especially from the likes of Shakespeare. There is a few different ones where it's just very, very clever. You know, there was the one from a play of Shakespeare's that just said, "I do hope we become better strangers," which I love because it's creative, first off, and it's just nice enough that if you're telling it to someone, they might not figure out what it is. Like, one of my other favorite ones, especially when I was working customer service, was, "I hope the day you're having will turn out to be as pleasant as you're being right now." Because it sounds nice, right? You're technically insulting them, but usually people don't clue in to that for a bit, especially if they're being all kinds of mean. They'll clue in about 5 hours later when they go, "Hey, hang on a second." That's like the best feeling ever.
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1: Good afternoon, I'm Taryn Midzane. Police in Williams Lake are seeking public assistance and witnesses on an assault that happened on Monday night. Corporal Brett Urano, a media relation officer for the BC RCMP, has more.
2: Williams Lake RCMP were contacted regarding an individual attending the local hospital with an injury that may have resulted from an assault earlier in the evening. The incident is believed to have occurred on the 700 block of Borland Street between approximately 7 p.m. and 8 p.m.
1: Urano says police have canvassed the area and have identified some persons of interest. However, they are still looking to speak with anyone who may have seen or heard anything. Police believe the individual's injuries were a minor laceration from an edged weapon, and the individual has since been treated and released from hospital. Anyone with information is asked to call the Williams Lake RCMP. Two suspects in a home invasion in Quesnel have been sentenced in provincial court. 36-year-old Eric Heidemann pleaded guilty to charges of unlawful confinement or imprisonment, assault and use of an imitation firearm while committing an offense. Several other charges, including pointing a firearm and uttering threats to cause death or bodily harm, were stayed. Heidemann was sentenced to time served, which amounted to 6 months in jail, as well as an additional 24 in jail, 36 months probation, and a 10-year firearms prohibition. 59-year-old Jerry Douglas Clement pleaded guilty to unlawful confinement or imprisonment as well, and was sentenced to 18 months probation and a 10-year firearms prohibition. The charges are in connection with an incident on a rural property approximately 10 kilometers south of Quesnel on West Fraser Road back in February of last year. RCMP say they were told that two men armed with handguns entered a residence, threatened a person inside, and then assaulted him. Police say a firearm was discharged during the encounter. Fortunately, the victim was not struck, although he did sustain minor injuries during the assault. And in some lighter summer news, the Lakers Car Club is revved up to put on an event that has been three decades in the making. Tomorrow, Sunday, starting at 10 a.m., the 30th annual Spring Roundup Show in Shine will take over Oliver Street and First Avenue in Williams Lake. Lakers Car Club President Wayne Potter says people will see all years, makes, and models of cars, trucks, and motorcycles, and much more. Potter says this event is very family-friendly, a great way for the older generation to share their past experiences with their grandchildren.
3: If you're just talking is one thing, but when you have a visual in front of you and get to show them and touch it, it's a whole different program when you're explaining to your grandkids or your sons or daughters what you used to do when you were a kid and actually what kind of machine you drove and the experiences you had in that car. It really brings back a lot of memories for some of these folks.
1: Potter says the first show in Shine was at the old curling rink in Williams Lake, and before that they held it in the park and other places. Since then, Potter says the spring roundup has gotten bigger and bigger, and they expect up to 240 vehicles will be taking part in it this year. In provincial news, the BC Nurses Union said it has reached a tentative agreement with the province. It came after a majority of members approved job action earlier this month. The BC Nurses Union says members now have the chance to review and vote to ratify the proposed agreement reached with the Health Employers Association of BC. It comes after members voted more than 98% in favor of a strike vote mandate earlier this month. The union said the deal includes enhanced wages, better benefits, workplace safety measures, and more funding for minimum nurse-to-patient ratios. And in sports, the BC Mountain Bike Provincials were held in Quesnel on Thursday and Friday, and a few Lake City riders got on the podium. Lake City Secondary's Reese Fath took gold for the Senior Boys Enduro category. He was joined on the podium with classmate Evan McMath, who took silver. And Nadia Wallen took silver in the Senior Girls All-Mountain category. It was a clean sweep of the Mountain Bike Provincials for Pemberton Secondary, who took gold in all three Senior, Junior, and Bantam Team categories. Williams Lake is hosting the BC High School Rodeo Junior Finals this weekend. The performances are at the Stampede Grounds and start at 1 p.m. this afternoon, wrapping up on Sunday starting at 9 a.m. The top four in each category will qualify for the Nationals Rodeo held later in June in Oklahoma, and the top five will qualify for the Canadians in August held in Alberta. And more rodeo action is being held in Quesnel this weekend as the Gold City Classic Barrel Racing is ongoing. The racing begins at 1 p.m. today with about 90 entries in the open division. There's also been $6,000 of prize money added to this weekend's event. And there has been plenty of action on Montreal's Isle of Man for the Formula One Montreal Grand Prix. George Russell for Mercedes started on sprint pole and won the sprint race this morning after a scrappy battle with his teammate Kimi Antonelli, who lined up in P2. With the win, Russell is now only 18 points behind his teammate Antonelli in the Drivers' Championship. Lando Norris from McLaren finished P2 in the sprint race, and Antonelli rounded out the sprint race podium in P3 after his scrappy fight with Russell cost him a potential win and P2 finish. Next, it will be the Grand Prix qualifying this afternoon at 1 o'clock, which will set the starting grid up for tomorrow's race. and clouds with chances of showers and risks of thunderstorms in this Caribou's afternoon forecast. 100 Mile House has a yellow warning for severe thunderstorms, and Environment Canada is cautioning that power outages may occur in the area. Still relatively warm with highs between 17 and 21 degrees across the region. 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

0: Big Wreck. That song's called The Oaf. My luck is wasted here on the go today. I was live. We're officially into noon, which is pretty cool for a Saturday. That just means the weekend's officially kicking off. Hopefully you're in the middle of it now, which is awesome. And hey, if you have any weekend camping plans and got to go out to the back bush and you figured out mosquitoes are now still a thing, might have something to help you out a little bit. Earlier this week, I was asking, like, hey, what's the best tip you've ever gotten on how to just keep those lovely little bloodsuckers as far away from you as possible? And I got some cool answers. One person, a little sarcastic, was telling me if I really was annoyed by them, Antarctica has some housing opening. Or, I mean, I'm sure the penguins wouldn't mind if you lived there because there's no mosquitoes in Antarctica, which is pretty cool. Someone else was telling me rosemary is the way to go. If you put it in big bundles on the fire, apparently they don't like that, along with like getting kind of like lemongrass or like thyme and basil. Same thing. Like, they just don't like the smells, which was kind of interesting to me. My tried and true method is just long sleeves all the time and like copious amounts of bug spray. But hey, word of warning, if you're putting the bug spray on, please don't stand anywhere close to the fire. Eyebrows are a nice thing to have attached to you.
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0: listen to the goat. You're part of the herd. It's not a cult.
1: Well, unless you want it to be.
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3: 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I wanna be sane. I wanna...

0: It's a glorious Suns here on the goat with a song, Panic Attack. Hey, how's it going? It's Becky here. And on the topic of things like panic attacks, May, the month we're currently in, if you've forgotten, is actually Mental Health Awareness Month, which is pretty cool. And I've got to, you know, say that mental health talk is not always the thing I'm most comfortable with at all. I was just we just really didn't talk about that much growing up, but it's really cool now to start getting to that point where we are having conversations like this. Like, I had a talk with a buddy of mine last week, and we were both just having one of those days. You know, we were human. We were just a little down in the dumps, and we were actually having a genuine conversation about it. And it was incredibly beautiful and validating, just in like, hey, it's okay. You're not alone in this. You're having a bad day. Yeah, me too. We're human. That's okay sometimes. So hey, even if your mental health talk just starts off with like, hey, how's it going? Oh, I can see you're having a bad day. My day also sucks too. Fantastic. That's great. Just that start of the conversation will lead to other bigger ones and closer conversations. And that's great. And that's all it really is, right?
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0: Boon Man, that song from Soundgarden here on the go. Hey, how's it going? Becky here with you, and I don't know what kind of activity you got going on today, but hopefully it's some physical activity. Like, I know, you know, improving your mind by like sitting down and reading is fantastic. I love doing that. I'm a big, huge reader, but there's such a thing to be said for being able to move around and just get some exercise in. But it turns out we don't actually have to be putting that much pressure on ourselves to do like a whole triathlon every single day, because that tends to be like how my brain thinks, right? You know, where I'm like, okay, well, I don't only have like 5-10 minutes a day because I'm just so busy. So let's, okay, I guess we got to postpone going to the gym or being active. No. Turns out even just 5 minutes of activity will long-term help you out incredible amounts, especially as you start to age. It'll just quite literally prolong death for at least a couple more years, according to the science article I was reading, which is pretty cool because I like 5 minutes. That can be a very minimal amount of stuff. Even if it's just, you know, you have your book still in your hand, but you're walking in circles in your living room. Hey, that totally counts, gets you moving just a little bit, and you know, whatever makes you slightly healthier, fantastic.
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0: The Foo Fighter is your favorite toy here on The Goat. And hello, how's life? It's Becky here with you. Welcome to your 1 o'clock hour. And hey, just to get us started, let's talk about coffee and what you're supposed to be doing to help you stay a little bit more awake. Now, I figured out earlier this week, there's such a thing as a coffee chaser, which apparently is grapefruit juice. And you're supposed to, whenever you're done your coffee, just like down it like you would after adult beverages kind of chasers. But it's supposed to kind of help them, like your metabolism slow down just a little bit when it comes to the caffeine spreading throughout your system and just kind of get you over that giant hump of the sugar and caffeine crash that inevitably happens. And I was going to try it. I did. I had good intentions. And it turns out I still don't like grapefruit juice at all. Like my entire body just goes, no, thank you. So I'm going to have to leave the chaser to someone else. But you know what? If it works for you and the caffeine doesn't quite leave you quite as like annoyingly low after it's worn off, fantastic. In the meantime, I'm going to stick with my tried and true method of just consuming more caffeine.
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3: The caribou is named after the caribou. The region is named after the species of reindeer. One legend tells a more fascinating story. In the mid-1800s, Judge William Cox was appointed magistrate for the Barkerville region. He had a plan that involved hunting, but when Judge Cox shot a frozen caribou, his aim was so poor that he almost hit a local mine worker. This mine worker could not keep quiet about the botched hunting trip and jokingly named Judge Cox Caribou.
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0: It's Out of My Head from Junk House here on the Go today. How's it going? It's Becky here with you today, and hopefully at some point today, or I guess right now because the game just started, you have a chance to go and see the Habs and Carolina face off for the next game. Now, I haven't been watching every single game, mainly because it just happens to occur at the time that I'm continuously at work. Like today, I think the game is supposed to start at 1, and I'm like kind of keeping it in the background. I don't have a TV to watch it on or anything like that, but I can keep up with just the online stuff. But I know the first game was a doozy. Like, they were like, what, 4 goals up by like halfway through the first period and ended up winning the game like 6-2. It was kind of insane. So this was not what a lot of my Habs friends were betting on at all. Actually, no, they were betting on that. I was expecting them to just go straight downhill and Carolina was going to walk all over them, just because we haven't had a Canadian team do really much of anything, at least this far into the playoffs, and I don't even know how many years at this point. I can't remember, like, nothing. I have to Google it. Like, I would literally have to Google it to when we last got a Canadian team in the playoffs. So, you know, I'm not the biggest Habs fan in the world, but I do like the fact we got a Canadian team going a lot further than we have in a while. So, hey, fingers crossed for today.
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0: See, Arkell's here on the goat with Arm and Arm. Hey, how's it going? It's Becky here with you. And I, earlier this week, was trying to convince myself that something called drinkable pizza was worth actually eating or drinking, I guess. But apparently that's a real thing that is happening in Pizza Hut in Japan. They're trying this new kind of sauce. And yeah, they're marketing it as like drinkable pizza because it's like a very, very liquid kind of, instead of tomato sauce, like it's more like a curry sauce. And then they put a whole bunch of like Gouda cheese on top of it, which that the taste sounds good, but it's so liquid. It just apparently you're supposed to like tip it into your mouth as if it was a drink. And my entire theory is this is going to be the biggest mess ever. Like, it's one thing if you take a food and you put it in a blender and it's a smoothie. Sure, pizza, that's disgusting. But at least you would have it somewhat contained. I cannot imagine a world where this doesn't get absolutely everywhere all over top of you. Unless, the, you know, this pizza comes with some kind of, like, coveralls or hazmat suit so you keep your clothes clean. This might just be a marketing idea, not an actual proper pizza delivery night kind of idea.
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0: You're listening to The Goat for your Saturday afternoon with a pretty reckless When I Wake Up. And hey, how's life? It's Becky here with you, and I have found the ultimate thing when it comes to annoying movie talkers in your life. Like, I'm sure you've met them before. They're the ones where you sit down, it's a movie you've never watched before, you have absolutely no idea besides what the movie's called, and the person next to you will just not shut up in the least bit. Like, it bothers me to absolutely no end. I have a couple siblings who do this, and I have to physically, like, sit across the room from them, because otherwise we're not on the best of terms after that movie ends. But I saw someone who apparently also had the same problem with his mom talking through the movie. So instead of, you know, doing what I would have done and just got mad at her, he actually made a PowerPoint presentation. I think they were watching, like, Troy, like, that early, like, 2000s Brad Pitt movie, and, like, just had a PowerPoint right next up to the movie screen on a projector, and it just had, like, all the answers to the questions. It was like, oh yes, this is Brad Pitt. This is who he was married to at the time. This just, it had like a bullet point. It was amazing. I love it. I haven't had to try this yet, but I am going to definitely do this next time I have to sit down with a certain sister of mine and actually get through a movie.
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6: Transportation has come a long way. In the 1860s, some transportation methods throughout the Caribou included camels, Bactrian camels. They once trod the famous Caribou Road because camels have more than just humps. These strong animals were said to be perfect for carrying heavy amounts of freight long distances without needing regular water. In a bygone era when many parts of the world had their workhorses, the Caribou had camels.
7: Wherever you listen, however you listen, whoever you listen to, whoever you listen with, on the Goat, you're part of the herd. Run.

0: See there and rise above this here on The GOAT. And hello, how's life? It's Becky here with you. And you know what? Earlier today, I was giving you an idea for a different kind of drink for the summertime. It's like a watermelon, like ice cap thing. And it's amazing. Don't get me wrong. But I was kind of thinking about it and planning out my own drinks this afternoon and going, you know what would be really fun to try instead of watermelon would be like honeydew, like a different kind of melon that would still have the same kind of nice taste and texture to it. And I don't know. I haven't tried it yet. I feel like it's like a tie between cantaloupe and honeydew. But I think the cantaloupe might just be a little bit too far. Like if you're gonna have like a smoothie kind of texture, like watermelon, obviously fantastic. But I'm trying to think things that I've been meaning to put in. I know I tried it with strawberries once before. It kind of almost just tasted a little bit, like a smoothie. You get a booster juice, and it was really good. But yeah, honeydew. That is now my plan going out and going home today. And you know what? If you're trying the watermelon smoothie drink out this afternoon, try it with honeydew. Tell me how that tastes, because it sounds good like on paper, but I think it's something I'm going to have to try in person to see if it's actually good.
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0: Loverboy here on The Goat with a song I always find ironic to be playing on the weekend. It's working for the weekend. Well, I hope it's been a good weekend for you so far, and I hope it gets even better, even if I am no longer here visiting with you today, because I got to go home. I got to go enjoy my weekend, and my day is over as 3 o'clock rolls around. And you know what? I haven't actually looked out the window for a while to see what the weather's doing outside, but I'm going to, fingers crossed, knock on wood, there's some sunshine somewhere in my future. Like, last few days just seems to be changing weather every 10 minutes. It's been like, oh, what's it doing? Oh, that's rain. And then you look outside and it's a beautiful, sunny, clear blue sky day. I don't know. I feel like now if I say if it's raining, then it's going to be better weather and vice versa. Like, that's just Murphy's Law, right? But hey, whatever happens on the weekend, it's a weekend. So really, who cares? I can go grab a rain jacket and maybe just take an extra nap if it's raining. It will be fine. We can make this work, and I hope this weekend it does work for you and you just have some time to, you know, chill out a little bit, relax, get nice and refreshed for Monday when I'll be back here for your midday once again. And in the meantime, enjoy that lovely weather crazy weekend.
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6: The name's not that long. 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Very long. Lac La Hache is known as the longest town in the Caribou. 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That's long. 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
1: Good afternoon, I'm Taryn Midzane. Police in Williams Lake are seeking public assistance and witnesses on an assault that happened on Monday night. Corporal Brett Urano, a media relation officer for the BC RCMP, has more.
2: Williams Lake RCMP were contacted regarding an individual attending the local hospital with an injury that may have resulted from an assault earlier in the evening. The incident is believed to have occurred on the 700 block of Borland Street between approximately 7 p.m. and 8 p.m.
1: Urano says police have canvassed the area and have identified some persons of interest. However, they are still looking to speak with anyone who may have seen or heard anything. Police believe the individual's injuries were a minor laceration from an edged weapon, and the individual has since been treated and released from hospital. Anyone with information is asked to call the Williams Lake RCMP. As roadside work increases, Road Safety at Work is reminding drivers to stay alert to help protect workers. This is part of the province-wide roadside safety campaign to reduce common factors of distracted driving that put roadside workers at serious risk of being struck. Road Safety at Work spokesperson Trace Akers says speed should also be top of the mind as it protects workers and drivers.
3: In many construction sites, there will be a specified construction speed limit, and drivers need to slow down to obey that speed limit. They may be passing a roadside construction site where there's a lot of moving equipment, where there might be soft shoulders or uneven pavement.
1: Akers said when coming across flashing lights, drivers should move over and slow down to 70 kilometers an hour in 80 or higher zones and down to 40 in zones under 80. The Lakers Car Club is revved up to put on an event that has been three decades in the making. Tomorrow, Sunday, starting at 10 a.m., the 30th annual Spring Roundup Show in Shine will take over Oliver Street and First Avenue in Williams Lake. Lakers Car Club President Wayne Potter says people will see all years, makes, and models of cars, trucks, and motorcycles, and much more. Potter says this event is very family-friendly, a great way for the older generation to share their past experiences with their grandchildren.
4: If you're just talking is one thing, but when you have a visual in front of you and get to show them and touch it, it's a whole different program when you're explaining to your grandkids or your sons or daughters what you used to do when you were a kid and actually what kind of machine you drove and the experiences you had in that car. It really brings back a lot of memories for some of these folks.
1: Potter says the first show in Shine was at the old curling rink in Williams Lake, and before that they held it in the park and other places. Since then, Potter says the spring roundup has gotten bigger and bigger, and they expect up to 240 vehicles will be taking part in it this year. Premier David Eby met with Prime Minister Mark Carney on Tuesday to talk about federal support for major projects in BC. Our provincial reporter Emily Javeski has that story and more in her weekly report from the BC Legislature.
5: Premier David Eby shared Tuesday what he hoped to get out of his meeting with Prime Minister Mark Carney.
6: It's a fair share for British Columbia of federal investment that the Prime Minister is committed to for this country, and a fair share of federal enthusiasm for the projects that we're bringing forward.
5: It came after Ottawa and Alberta announced an agreement marking another step forward for Alberta's bid for a new pipeline to BC's coast. The Supreme Court of Canada has agreed to hear BC's challenge of a ruling related to mineral rights in DRIPA. BC says the December ruling leaves it vulnerable to legal challenges over DRIPA. Attorney General Nikki Sharma isn't ruling out possible amendments to the reconciliation law.
7: We're having discussions on solutions that have a range of possible outcomes, whether it's legislative or not.
5: And voting begins this week in the BC Conservative leadership race. The party will announce a new leader to replace John Rustad on May 30th. And that's your weekly wrap-up from the BC Legislature. For Vista News, I'm Emily Joveski in Victoria.
1: In sports, things have taken a downward spike for the BC Lions in their first CFL preseason game. The Leos are down 17-10 in their game against the Edmonton Elks, with Lions QB Chase Bryce only having 77 passing yards through the first half. It is currently halftime now. In the other game today, the Hamilton Tiger Cats still lead the Toronto Argonauts 10-7 in the last few minutes of the fourth quarter. And the Montreal Canadiens are on the ice again tonight, looking to stay ahead in their playoff series against the Carolina Hurricanes. The Habs are up 1-0 after beating the Hurricanes 6-2 on Thursday, and puck drop tonight is at 4 p.m. And mainly cloudy across the Cariboo with chances of showers still, risks of thunderstorms and possible hail on the forecast, and warnings of power outages in 100 Mile House by Environment Canada. Highs between 17 and 21 degrees through the remainder of the afternoon. 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